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1: But don't worry, we're not going anywhere. Or we're actually not allowed to leave the country. 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
2: Welcome back to the Vinyl Power series. I'm your host, Becky Howder. Today, we are investigating the album that took Nirvana from obscurity into the household name it is today. Now, how did it get there, and why did it leave such a cultural impact on the rock music scene? Let's find out together as we dive into Nirvana's Nevermind Together, starting off with one of their best-known songs, the first single from this album, released in September 1991, Here's Teen Spirit.

0: You're listening to Vinyl Power Series with your host, Becky Howder, and that last song we just heard from Nirvana's Nevermind is In Bloom. The creation of this album in 1991 started when Nirvana's band members Kurt Cobain, Dave Grohl, and Chris Novoselic signed to a major label deal named Refn Records, to put pressure on the band to refine a little bit more of the raw punk sound on the band's previous album Bleach into something a bit more radio-friendly and polished. Teaming up with producer Butch Vig, Nirvana recorded the album in LA at the Sound City Studios. Vig later said in a 2023 interview that the first time he got the band together in studio for rehearsal and heard the music played in person, that was a moment he'll never forget.
1: They're like, hey Butch, what do you want us to play? Go, just play whatever you want. I'm just going to listen and take notes and just run through everything. And they kicked in the Teen Spirit and it just floored me how powerful it was. I remember getting up and pacing around the room, going, oh my God, listening to it, watching Dave drum and just listening to how incredibly powerful it sounded. They finished the song and it sort of stopped. It was just dead silent. Kurt said, what do you think? I said, play it again. Play it again.
0: With all songs written by lead singer Kurt Cobain and the song's core structure and music created by the entire band, the final mixture ended up being a mix of raw underground grit, powerful and unexpected, but with a more polished studio look and sound unheard of at the time of this album's release. And after the album's release and success, Cobain later said that the final sound was more polished than he originally intended, and the band faced some accusations from the underground music scene of, quote, selling out due to the album's and the band's worldwide success. The results, however, can't be argued with, as Nevermind soon was to become one of the most influential and best-selling records.
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0: You're listening to Vinyl Power with your host, Becky Howder. And we are taking a deep dive into the album Nevermind from Nirvana. In the early 1990s, the big hair and hard rock and roll scene was much the same as it was in the 80s. That is, up until the release of Nevermind, a rare true moment was born with this album's relief, with the before and after in both how rock and roll was defined as a genre and how recording labels signed and promoted artists. Now, the biggest change was Nirvana taking the raw underground grunge style and sound from punk bands in Seattle, and they pushed it straight into mainstream music. It opened the door for a lot of other bands with similar music, like Pearl Jam, Alice in Chains, and Soundgarden to follow in their footsteps. And for the first time, with the overnight success of Nirvana's Nevermind, it meant that the record labels were looking at grunge music as a viable option for the first time. Something a little bit like the rock and roll scene of the 80s, but for an entirely new generation. And altogether, they came to define the decade with its popularity spreading quickly through both word of mouth, radio, and then aided by having the perfect cultural timing with the next generation of Gen X, looking for something a little bit different than what was there in the years before, and give that generation its own voice, one who felt a bit disconnected and overlooked. My personal favorite coming up next on Vinyl Power, this one's Come As You Are.

That was Breed here on Vinyl Power with your host, Becky Howder, as we go into Nirvana's Nevermind. Nevermind, without talking about the album cover that is one of history's most iconic and recognizable rock album covers, and one that caused more than a few waves. Now, the cover shows a scene hard to forget in the first place, with a picture of a naked baby swimming underwater towards a $1 bill on a hook. The dollar bill on the hook is often interpreted as a symbol for capitalism and greed, with people getting, quote, hooked on the money. A unique picture and album cover concept, and the inspiration came from a unique place as well, the water births. Kurt Cobain had come up with the idea after watching a TV program about water births with fellow band member Dave Grohl. Now, the dollar bill on a fish hook was also an idea of his that was added to the photograph later. Also, maybe fitting with the alternate vibe, the now iconic picture was met with some controversy at the image of a nude baby, even all the way up to a lawsuit in 2021 from the baby in question on the cover, Spencer Alden, who was photographed at age 4 months. Now, the lawsuit was dismissed in 2022. It did go on to receive widespread media attention and brought up the conversation and debate about how far artistic freedom goes, and the topic of consent, and the topic of famous images in music history. Up next on Vinyl Power, it's Lithium.

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4: 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I'm your host, Becky Howder, and we're taking a deep dive into Nirvana's Nevermind. Let's talk now about the sound and writing style of Nevermind. The album is famously known for its mix of distorted guitars, heavy drums, emotional vocals, and dynamic lyrics. Now put all together, it turned this album into a fun, unpredictable, dark, emotional, disturbing, and even a powerful listening experience. Part of the uniqueness of what makes the sound and style of this album so incredibly popular is the heavy emotion and the related lyrics written into a world looking for an alternative music experience without having to stray too terribly far from the hard rock that was the 1980s. Now, even in today's world, this album continues to be relatable based on that experience. Now, the weight of some of these lyrics, like "I am so lonely, that's okay" from Come As You Are, and from Lithium, and "I swear I don't have a gun," and from Teen Spirit, "I feel stupid and contagious, here we are now, entertain us." This brought to mind a feeling of isolation, loneliness, and tired frustration, a theme that was ongoing in the early 1990s and resonated amazingly well with Gen X. All in all, it shows us a bit of a glimpse behind the curtain into the mind of writer Kurt Cobain and his struggles with mental health and addiction. One more song to go now before we flip the album to side B. Here's Pauly on Vinyl Power.

0: Welcome back to Vinyl Power. That last song you heard was from Nirvana's Nevermind. It's called Drain You. Well, hi, I'm your host, Becky Howder. We're taking a dive into this album together. As with many creative people inspired by life struggles, many of the songs in Nevermind speak to the struggles Kurt Cobain was openly vocal about at the time, like his drug addiction, ongoing battle with depression, and with chronic pain. Take a listen to how he described it.
1: I was in pain. I mean, I was in pain for so long that I didn't care if I was in a band. I didn't care if I was alive, you know. And it just so happened that I came to that conclusion at a time when my band became really popular, you know. I mean, it had been going on and building up for so many years that I was, you know, suicidal. I mean, I just didn't want to live.
0: The end result of pouring these deep emotions into his work created music with both relatable themes of isolation and loneliness while watching a polished world that seemed to have it all together. A theme that Generation X was definitely relating to.
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0: Welcome back to Vinyl Power. I am your host, Becky Howder, and we've been taking a look into the early 1990s with Nirvana's Nevermind. We'd be doing a disservice here on Vinyl Power by not talking about the songs in the album and the relevance that they would have been continuing to have over the past 30 years. The lyrics and the tone of this album are reflecting themes of frustration, alienation, honesty, and resonate deeply with listeners, especially younger listeners. Now, Kurt Cobain wrote the songs Nevermind in the early 1990s and had perfect cultural timing in a generation that was feeling the push of just a changing world around them. The world that their parents had promised them wasn't the one they were living up to, and ended up just quite literally, almost overnight, turning this into a global phenomenon of an album. It was a generational feeling that Kurt Cobain shared.
1: I'm pissed off about everything in general. And so all these songs are pretty much about my battle with the things that piss me off. And that's just the whole theme of the whole album.
0: The simple rawness of these songs and the short length made for an easy listen and tapped into that growing youthful anger of Gen X, most of whom at the time were college-aged and could relate to the growing anti-establishment attitude lyrics, and poked a little bit of fun at the establishments in question, while also expressing the feel of lost opportunities from those generations in the past. And altogether, that perfect storm turned this album of Nirvana's into an overnight sensation. Next up, it's Lounge Act.

0: Welcome back to Vinyl Power. I'm your host, Becky Howder, and we should take a moment here as we talk about Nevermind from Nirvana, about the singles that made this album so successful. Now, they didn't just help promote the album as a whole, they changed that rock and roll scene from the 90s and out of the era of hard rock in the 80s. Now, Smells Like Teen Spirit, released in September of 1991, was arguably the most well-known Nirvana song ever made and was the explosion that started it all. A raw, loud anthem that pushed grunge straight into mainstream almost overnight and was that breakout hit that drove the entire album to success. Come As You Are, followed in the following March with a darker, more laid-back vibe, showed a different, more different side to the band. In the July of the same year, Lithium also came out with that signature quiet, loud dynamic, diving into different themes of emotional highs and lows. And November in Bloom wrapped up all of this with a catchy but ironic take on fans who didn't quite get the message of the album. And altogether, these singles turned Nevermind into that global phenomenon.
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0: Nevermind, the album we have been looking into this evening for Vinyl Power, and I'm your host, Becky Howder. Let's take a turn now to the reception that followed the release of Nevermind. Before Nevermind existed, the band and the grunge scene lived in the underground shadows of the music world, but within months, they had shot straight up into mainstream media and global fame. It was good timing in the world of rock and roll, as it offered raw and real experiences to the audiences that were slowly moving away from the glitz and glam metal and more polished 80s rock. Now, the unexpected fame of Nevermind came as a big surprise to the label company, who had only expected about 250,000 sales, but ended up seeing the album sell out repeatedly, even right after the release of other more mainstream options in the 90s, like Dangerous from Michael Jackson, which released 1 week after Nevermind hit number one on January 11th, 1992, and then ended up going on to compete with Garth Brooks' Rope in the Wind, the latter fighting for a top spot with Nevermind for 3 full months before both were knocked off that podium with Wayne's World soundtrack in April of the same year. Nowadays, Nevermind is listed at number 17 on the Rolling Stones Top 500 Greatest Albums of All Time and was certified gold and platinum by the RIAA on November 27th, 1991. Now to date, with over 30 million copies sold, Nevermind is showing no signs of stopping. A personal favorite of mine, here's On a Plane.

You're listening to Vinyl Power. I'm your host, Becky Howder, and we've been taking a deep dive into Nirvana's Nevermind with that last song called On a Plane. Let's fast forward a little here on Vinyl Power and take a look at the lasting impacts of Nirvana's Nevermind. One of the biggest impacts was how this album marked a massive turning point in the music and culture of the 1990s rock scene by redefining what mainstream rock could sound like. For one of the first times in music history, it made that grunge and alternative rock commercially viable and changed how labels forever signed and promoted artists. That impact was a fully before and after moment and turned Nevermind from just another breakthrough hit into a full cultural reset in both music, fashion, and then going on to youth identity, shifting the entire direction of the 1990s music scene and beyond, especially as it's now been more than 30 years since Nirvana released Nevermind into the world, and the test of time has seen this album hold firmly to its place of still shaping music decades later, as many musicians and experts alike consider it one of the most influential albums ever recorded. Now back to the real world, I must send you with the last song from Nevermind. It's called Something in the Way. This has been Vinyl Power, I'm your host, Becky Howder, and I hope to see you here next time.

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1: But don't worry, we're not going anywhere. Or we're actually not allowed to leave the country. Yeah, long story.

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1: Good morning, I'm Brendan Palouk. Prince George will play host to local government representatives from across the North this week. The North Central Local Government Association is hosting its annual general meeting at the Prince George Conference and Civic Center May 20th to 22nd. The AGM brings together leaders from local governments, First Nations, partners, and sector collaborators from North and Central BC to address pressing and local regional issues, foster collaboration, and explore solutions for shared advocacy and community development. The theme for this year is Walking Together, Honoring Relationships, and Leading Change. Following a devastating fire at the Nuco Lake Community Hall back in November of last year, the Regional District of Fraser Fort George gave an update at its latest board meeting. They said work is in progress to rebuild and a survey will soon be sent out to local residents to gather input on how the new hall should function and be designed. The Regional District, Nuco Lake Recreation Association, and the Community Consultation Committee hosted an information meeting in early March, sharing that construction could start in 2027, with the fire's origin and cause remaining unknown. More in-person information sessions will be announced as the project progresses. BC Premier David Eby slammed a new energy agreement between Alberta and the federal government announced on Friday. With more on the story, here is Vista Radio's Emily Javeski.
2: The deal includes a plan to keep Alberta's carbon price lower than the current federal benchmark. It also lays out a process for construction on a new pipeline to BC's coast to possibly start as early as next year, though there's still no confirmed proponent or route. Eby says the agreement amounts to rewarding bad behavior, referring to discussions around Alberta separatism. He again stressed opposition to any repeal of an oil tanker ban to BC's north coast. The BC Conservatives say the NDP government's opposition to the pipeline has left the province sidelined in the discussions. Emily Joveski, Vista News, Victoria.
1: Canada has its first confirmed case of hantavirus. Lab tests confirm the fact that one of four Canadians isolating in BC is positive for the virus. The person, part of a couple from the Yukon, was aboard the cruise ship scene of a hantavirus outbreak and showed mild symptoms on Thursday, including a fever and headache. And a UNBC nursing educator has been honored with a national award. Heidi Dodenberg, a senior lab instructor at UNBC, is the 2025 recipient of the Canadian Association of Schools of Nursing Excellence in Nursing Education Award for simulation, lab, and clinical teaching. She was one of six nursing educators to receive the Excellence Award last year. In sports, it's the seventh and deciding game in the Eastern Conference semifinals tonight as the Buffalo Sabres lock horn with the Montreal Canadiens at 5 Pacific. The winner plays the Carolina Hurricanes in the Eastern Conference final starting on Thursday. And in the NBA, the Cleveland Cavaliers won their seventh and deciding game in Motown against the Detroit Pistons, 125-94. The Cavs take on the New York Knicks in the Eastern final, which begins Tuesday night at Madison Square Garden. Be the first to know. Get news alerts directly to your inbox by signing up at MineChacoValleyNow.com.
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1: Good morning, I'm Brendan Paulou. Prince George will play host to local government representatives from across the North this week. The North Central Local Government Association is hosting its annual general meeting at the Prince George Conference and Civic Center May 20th to 22nd. The AGM brings together leaders from local governments, First Nations, partners, and sector collaborators from North and Central BC to address pressing and local regional issues, foster collaboration, and explore solutions for shared advocacy and community development. The theme for this year is Walking Together, Honoring Relationships, and Leading Change. Following a devastating fire at the Nuco Lake Community Hall back in November of last year, the Regional District of Fraser Fort George gave an update at its latest board meeting. They said work is in progress to rebuild and a survey will soon be sent out to local residents to gather input on how the new hall should function and be designed. The Regional District, Nuco Lake Recreation Association, and the Community Consultation Committee hosted an information meeting in early March, sharing that construction could start in 2027, with the fire's origin and cause remaining unknown. More in-person information sessions will be announced as the project progresses. BC Premier David Eby slammed a new energy agreement between Alberta and the federal government announced on Friday. With more on the story, here is Vista Radio's Emily Javeski.
2: The deal includes a plan to keep Alberta's carbon price lower than the current federal benchmark. It also lays out a process for construction on a new pipeline to BC's coast to possibly start as early as next year, though there's still no confirmed proponent or route. Eby says the agreement amounts to rewarding bad behavior, referring to discussions around Alberta separatism. He again stressed opposition to any repeal of an oil tanker ban to BC's north coast. The BC Conservatives say the NDP government's opposition to the pipeline has left the province sidelined in the discussions. Emily Joveski, Vista News, Victoria.
1: Canada has its first confirmed case of hantavirus. Lab tests confirm the fact that one of four Canadians isolating in BC is positive for the virus. The person, part of a couple from the Yukon, was aboard the cruise ship scene of a hantavirus outbreak and showed mild symptoms on Thursday, including a fever and headache. And a UNBC nursing educator has been honored with a national award. Heidi Dodenberg, a senior lab instructor at UNBC, is the 2025 recipient of the Canadian Association of Schools of Nursing Excellence in Nursing Education Award for simulation, lab, and clinical teaching. She was one of six nursing educators to receive the Excellence Award last year. In sports, it's the seventh and decided game in the Eastern Conference semifinals tonight as the Buffalo Sabres lock horn with the Montreal Canadiens at 5 Pacific. The winner plays the Carolina Hurricanes in the Eastern Conference final starting on Thursday. And in the NBA, the Cleveland Cavaliers won their seventh and deciding game in Motown against the Detroit Pistons, 125-94. The Cavs take on the New York Knicks in the Eastern final, which begins Tuesday night at Madison Square Garden. Be the first to know. Get news alerts directly to your inbox by signing up at MineAchacoValleyNow.com.
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1: Good morning, I'm Brendan Paulou. Well, we start off this hour with some big sports news here in the city. A big part of the Prince George Cougars blue line is departing for the NCAA. Carson Carles has committed to the North Dakota Hawks for next season. 17-year-old registered 20 goals and 73 points in 58 games along with a plus 23 rating last season. Carles, who is slated to be a high first-round pick in next month's NHL draft, was rated third among North American-born skaters in the final draft rankings by Central Scouting. The Cypress River, Manitoba native represented Canada at the 2026 World Juniors, recording an assist in a bronze medal finish. Prince George will play host to local government representatives from across the north this week. The North Central Local Government Association is hosting its annual general meeting at the Prince George Conference and Civic Center Wednesday through Friday. The AGM brings together leaders from local governments, First Nations, partners, and sector collaborators from North and Central BC to address pressing local and regional issues, foster collaboration, and explore solutions for shared advocacy and community development. The theme for this year's event is Walking Together, Honoring Relationships, and Leading Change. Following a devastating fire at the Nuco Lake Community Hall in November last year, the Regional District of Fraser-Fort George gave an update at its latest board meeting. They said work is in progress to rebuild and a survey will soon be sent to local residents to gather input on how the new hall should function and be designed. The Regional District, Nuco Lake Recreation Association, and the Community Consultation Committee hosted an information meeting back in early March, sharing that construction could start in 2027, with the fire's origin and the cause remaining unknown. More in-person information sessions will be announced as the project progresses. Premier David Eby slammed a new energy agreement between Alberta and the federal government announced on Friday. Vista Radio's Emily Javeski has more.
2: The deal includes a plan to keep Alberta's carbon price lower than the current federal benchmark. It also lays out a process for construction on a new pipeline to BC's coast to possibly start as early as next year, though there's still no confirmed proponent or route. Eby says the agreement amounts to rewarding bad behavior, referring to discussions around Alberta separatism. He again stressed opposition to any repeal of an oil tanker ban to BC's north coast. The BC Conservatives say the NDP government's opposition to the pipeline has left the province sidelined in the discussions. Emily Joveski, Vista News, Victoria.
1: A trip to Cowtown resulted in several podium finishes for Prince George judo athletes. At the Open Championships in Calgary, eight athletes collected medals over 4 days. Leading the way was Carla Van Zyl of the Hart Judo Academy, where she picked up a gold in the U21 women's minus 63 kilogram weight class, while also claiming a bronze in the senior women's minus 63 kilogram category. In addition, Van Zyl was named the most outstanding U21 female judo athlete. Olivia Wisniewski of the Northern Capital Judo Club took home a gold medal in the plus 78 kilogram senior women's division. And in sports, it's the seventh and deciding game of the Eastern Semis tonight as Montreal takes on Buffalo from Western New York. The winner plays the Carolina Hurricanes in the Eastern Conference Final starting on Thursday. Be the first to know. Get news alerts directly to your inbox by signing up at MinechakoValleyNow.com.
0: 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It's all we play. And it's all you'll hear. This is The Goat.

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1: But don't worry, we're not going anywhere. 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
1: Hi, this is John Rustad, your MLA from the Chaco Lakes, wishing everyone a happy and safe Victoria Day long weekend. 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
1: Good morning, I'm Brendan Palu. Prince George will play host to local government representatives from across the North this week. The North Central Local Government Association is hosting its annual general meeting at the Prince George Conference and Civic Center Wednesday through Friday. The AGM brings together leaders from local governments, First Nations and partners, as well as sector collaborators from North and Central BC to address pressing local and regional issues, foster collaboration and explore solutions for shared advocacy and community development. The theme for this year's event is Walking Together, Honoring Relationships, and Leading Change. Canada has its first confirmed case of hantavirus. Lab tests confirm the fact that one of four Canadians isolating in BC is positive for the virus. The person, part of a couple from the Yukon, was aboard the cruise ship, the scene of a hantavirus outbreak, and received mild symptoms on Thursday, including a fever and a headache. BC Premier David Eby slammed a new energy agreement between Alberta and the federal government that was announced back on Friday. With more on the story, here's Vista Radio's Emily Javeski.
2: The deal includes a plan to keep Alberta's carbon price lower than the current federal benchmark. It also lays out a process for construction on a new pipeline to BC's coast to possibly start as early as next year, though there's still no confirmed proponent or route. Eby says the agreement amounts to rewarding bad behavior, referring to discussions around Alberta separatism. He again stressed opposition to any repeal of an oil tanker ban to BC's north coast. The BC Conservatives say the NDP government's opposition to the pipeline has left the province sidelined in the discussions. Emily Joveski, Vista News, Victoria.
1: Sales of electric vehicles jumped in March as Canadians took advantage of federal subsidies. More than 21,000 new EVs were purchased that month, the most since December 2024, just before Ottawa paused the rebate program. Still, EVs make up just 12% of all new vehicles that are being sold. Federal Conservative MP Michael Chong plans to meet with the Taiwanese president in Taiwan this week in what Chong says is pushback against China, specifically a recent warning from the Chinese ambassador against further trips to the self-governed island by Canadian parliamentarians. Beijing considers the democracy of 24 million people a breakaway province. And in sports, from hunting with the Cougars to soaring with the Hawks, Carson Carles is NCAA bound as he posted on social media today. He is leaving the Prince George Cougars for the University of North Dakota. Last year, the 17-year-old registered 73 points in 58 games, including 20 goals. Carles, who is slated to be a high first-round pick in next month's NHL draft, was rated third among North American-born skaters in the final draft rankings by Central Scouting. Be the first to know. Get news alerts directly to your inbox by signing up at MinechakoValleyNow.com.
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1: Good morning, I'm Brendan Palu. Prince George will play host to local government representatives from across the North this week. The North Central Local Government Association is hosting its annual general meeting at the Prince George Conference and Civic Center Wednesday through Friday. The AGM brings together leaders from local governments, First Nations and partners, as well as sector collaborators from North and Central BC to address pressing local and regional issues, foster collaboration and explore solutions for shared advocacy and community development. The theme for this year's event is Walking Together, Honoring Relationships and Leading Change. Canada has its first confirmed case of hantavirus. Lab tests confirmed the fact that one of four Canadians isolating in BC is positive for the virus. The person, part of a couple from the Yukon, was aboard the cruise ship, the scene of a hantavirus outbreak, and received mild symptoms on Thursday, including a fever and a headache. BC Premier David Eby slammed a new energy agreement between Alberta and the federal government that was announced back on Friday. With more on the story, here's Vista Radio's Emily Javeski.
2: The deal includes a plan to keep Alberta's carbon price lower than the current federal benchmark. It also lays out a process for construction on a new pipeline to BC's coast to possibly start as early as next year, though there's still no confirmed proponent or route. Eby says the agreement amounts to rewarding bad behavior, referring to discussions around Alberta separatism. He again stressed opposition to any repeal of an oil tanker ban to BC's north coast. The BC Conservatives say the NDP government's opposition to the pipeline has left the province sidelined in the discussions. Emily Joveski, Vista News, Victoria.
1: Sales of electric vehicles jumped in March as Canadians took advantage of federal subsidies. More than 21,000 new EVs were purchased that month, the most since December 2024, just before Ottawa paused the rebate program. Still, EVs make up just 12% of all new vehicles that are being sold. Federal Conservative MP Michael Chong plans to meet with the Taiwanese president in Taiwan this week in what Chong says is pushback against China, specifically a recent warning from the Chinese ambassador against further trips to the self-governed island by Canadian parliamentarians. Beijing considers the democracy of 24 million people a breakaway province. And in sports, from hunting with the Cougars to soaring with the Hawks, Carson Carles is NCAA bound as he posted on social media today. He is leaving the Prince George Cougars for the University of North Dakota. Last year, the 17-year-old registered 73 points in 58 games, including 20 goals. Carles, who is slated to be a high first-round pick in next month's NHL draft, was rated third among North American-born skaters in the final draft rankings by Central Scouting. Be the first to know. Get news alerts directly to your inbox by signing up at MinechakoValleyNow.com.
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1: But don't worry, we're not going anywhere. Or we're actually not allowed to leave the country. Yeah, long story.

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1: Good morning, I'm Brendan Paldew. Prince George will play host to local government representatives from across the North this week. The North Central Local Government Association is hosting its annual general meeting at the Prince George Conference and Civic Center Wednesday through Friday. The AGM brings together leaders from local governments, First Nations and partners, as well as sector collaborators from North and Central BC to address pressing local and regional issues, foster collaboration and explore solutions for shared advocacy and community development. The theme for this year's event is Walking Together, Honoring Relationships and Leading Change. Canada has its first confirmed case of hantavirus. Lab tests confirm the fact that one of four Canadians isolating in BC is positive for the virus. The person, part of a couple from the Yukon, was aboard the cruise ship, the scene of a hantavirus outbreak, and received mild symptoms on Thursday, including a fever and a headache. BC Premier David Eby slammed a new energy agreement between Alberta and the federal government that was announced back on Friday. With more on the story, here's Vista Radio's Emily Javeski.
2: The deal includes a plan to keep Alberta's carbon price lower than the current federal benchmark. It also lays out a process for construction on a new pipeline to BC's coast to possibly start as early as next year, though there's still no confirmed proponent or route. Eby says the agreement amounts to rewarding bad behavior, referring to discussions around Alberta separatism. He again stressed opposition to any repeal of an oil tanker ban to BC's north coast. The BC Conservatives say the NDP government's opposition to the pipeline has left the province sidelined in the discussions. Emily Joveski, Vista News, Victoria.
1: Sales of electric vehicles jumped in March as Canadians took advantage of federal subsidies. More than 21,000 new EVs were purchased that month, the most since December 2024, just before Ottawa paused the rebate program. Still, EVs make up just 12% of all new vehicles that are being sold. Federal Conservative MP Michael Chong plans to meet with the Taiwanese president in Taiwan this week in what Chong says is pushback against China, specifically a recent warning from the Chinese ambassador against further trips to the self-governed island by Canadian parliamentarians. Beijing considers the democracy of 24 million people a breakaway province. And in sports, from hunting with the Cougars to soaring with the Hawks, Carson Carles is NCAA bound as he posted on social media today. He is leaving the Prince George Cougars for the University of North Dakota. Last year, the 17-year-old registered 73 points in 58 games, including 20 goals. Carles, who is slated to be a high first-round pick in next month's NHL draft, was rated third among North American-born skaters in the final draft rankings by Central Scouting. Be the first to know. Get news alerts directly to your inbox by signing up at MinnetonkaValleyNow.com.
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